0: 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This is Goat News.
1: Good evening. I'm Zach Barrowcliff. The Fort St. James RCMP are investigating a firearms incident leading to the arrest of two individuals near Tatchee. Earlier today, officers attended the area and could hear shots being discharged upon arrival. With more on the file, here's Corporal Brett Urano.
2: When officers approached the location, one individual was safely taken into custody outside a residence, and the other occupants inside the residence refused to exit when directed. Out of officer safety and public safety, the North District Emergency Response Team was called to assist, and following the deployment of their specialized resources, the other occupant of the resident was taken into custody without further incident.
1: The investigation remains ongoing, and no further details are available at this time. Van Hoof and Fort St. James saw an increase in property sales year over year, according to the BC Northern Real Estate Board. The Van Hoof area had 81 properties sell worth a combined $21.2 million, up by 10 compared to the first half of 2025. Fort St. James saw 27 properties change hands, up from 23 recorded a year prior. Between the two communities, 148 properties remain up for grabs. The BC Nurses Union says negotiations with the province reached an impasse and it plans to expand picket lines to more hospitals. The union says bargaining resumed with the province Monday afternoon, but the talks broke down throughout the week. It's calling on the BC government to intervene with changes to its bargaining mandate. Job action began July 2nd, with nurses declining non-nursing duties and unnecessary overtime. The union says picketing will expand to the Victoria area and Nanaimo early next week, adding to pickets already in Vancouver and Surrey. Toxic drug deaths in BC fell to pre-pandemic levels in May. Our provincial reporter Emily Joveski has more.
3: The BC Coroner's Service says 109 people died from suspected unregulated drug toxicity in May. That's the lowest monthly level since February 2020, just before the COVID-19 pandemic. The Coroner's Service has reported 630 deaths in the first 5 months of this year. That compares to 775 during the same time period last year.
1: A Canfor Forestry Block development project is planned along the Prince George Snowmobile Club and Tabor Mountain Trail systems, which has led to a concern for a nearby resident. Emily Frost believes she was the only resident notified of the project due to her property line location. And based on a map received from the company, she believes it'll be logging a huge block between the snowmobile club and trail systems.
4: I walk these trail systems every day, and there's a huge amount of community members that use this area. From my understanding, it's going to be like within 10 meters of these walking trails, and I just think it will ruin the systems that are built there for the community.
1: Vista Radio has reached out to both Canfor and the Prince George Snowmobile Club, but have yet to get a response. Get daily and weekly news alerts directly to your inbox by signing up at MyNechacoValleyNow.com.
5: Well, thank you once again for the update, and good afternoon. It's Matt here with you. We're taking a look at the weather. It's still doing the same. 18 degrees the daytime high and the current temp. 11 is the overnight low. A mix of sun and clouds throughout the day. And could see some showers this evening, kicking off maybe around 8 o'clock. So we'll keep an eye on that and get our last hour underway, I should say. With some Thin Lizzy. The boys are back in town, and it's right here on the Goat.
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0: There's the Matthew Good Band with Indestructible. That's right here on the GOAT. Good afternoon, it's Matt here with you. And well, what's the best thing to do at the end of a cool summer day? Today was a cool summer day, I would say, and when summer does give us these cool days, the evening is usually a little bit different. Because, like, of course, because it's cool, you could very well be grabbing yourself a hot drink, which is still kind of a little bit insane, but you could do it. Or just, you know, go for a little drive, leave the windows cracked, not quite all the way down because it is a little chilly. Or even just going out for a walk or movie night or something, right? There's a whole bunch of different plethora of answers that there really could be, but what do you say is the best way to end a cool summer day? And you can let me know on the Facebook page, Valley Goat.
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0: There's the Black Keys the night before here on The Goat. Good afternoon, Matt here with you. And well, the nice part about a cool summer evening, it can make things feel a little calmer. You know, like things are more hectic, chaotic outside. And more people are getting outside too when it's hot out. When it's cool though, some folks are more likely to stay inside. So we can kind of simmer down the vibes a little, which not always a bad thing. And you're not like hiding from the heat either, right? You're just trying to keep the house cooled down. Keep yourself nice and chill and cool, right? Like, it kind of just makes sense. But if you do enjoy being outside as well, you can do it without immediately melting. That's the beauty of a cool summer evening. So with the stage set, you now know it's like 14 degrees. It's nice and sunny. It's beautiful. But a little on the cool side, what's the best thing to do to wrap up that day? That's the question still, and you can let me know on the Facebook page. It's Valley Goat.
1: The Goat.
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0: There's Anyway Gang with Big Night on the Goat. Good afternoon, it's Matt here with you, and it is time to bid you adieu. The night has come. So we gotta go. It's simple as that. We gotta wrap things up here with about 13 minutes to go until we hit 6 o'clock, and then hopefully you can just have yourself a great rest of your Thursday. Hopefully dinner's good. That'd be excellent. And then you can tune back in tomorrow morning, hanging out with Gareth Reed and then myself in the afternoon to get the weekend going. Tomorrow is Friday after all. So with that being the case, I'll catch you later. Have yourself a great night. We'll talk to you tomorrow.
1: The Goat. Hold on tight.
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1: But don't worry, we're not going anywhere. Or we're actually not allowed to leave the country. Yeah, long story.

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1: Good morning, I'm Zach Barrelclough. Two people were taken into custody by Fort St. James Mounties following a firearms incident near Tatchee. On Thursday, officers attended the area and could hear shots being discharged upon arrival. One individual was safely taken into custody outside a residence. Other occupants inside the residence refused to exit when directed by police. Following the deployment of specialized resources from the North District Emergency Response Team, a second suspect was arrested without further incident. Here's Corporal Brett Urano.
2: We're grateful for the responding officers and the efforts from North District Emergency Response Team in supporting this investigation, and we are continuing to investigate at this time.
1: No injuries were reported. Vanderhoof and Fort St. James saw an increase in property sales year over year, according to the BC Northern Real Estate Board. The Vanderhoof area had 81 properties sell worth a combined $21.2 million, up by 10 compared to the first half of 2025. Fort St. James saw 27 properties change hands, up from 23 recorded a year prior. Between the two communities, 148 properties remain up for grabs. Toxic drug deaths in BC fell to pre-pandemic levels in May. The BC Coroner Service says 109 people died from suspected unregulated drug toxicity in May. That's the lowest monthly level since February of 2020, just before the COVID-19 pandemic. The Coroner Service reported 630 deaths in the first 5 months of this year, compared to 775 during the same time period last year. The BC Nurses Union says negotiations with the province reached an impasse and it plans to expand picket lines to more hospitals. With more, here's Vista Radio provincial reporter Emily Joveski.
3: The union says bargaining resumed with the province Monday afternoon, but the talks broke down throughout the week. It's calling on the BC government to intervene with changes to its bargaining mandate. Job action began July 2nd with nurses declining non-nursing duties and unnecessary overtime. The union says picketing will expand to the Victoria area and Nanaimo early next week, adding to pickets already in Vancouver and Surrey. Emily Joveski, Vista News, Victoria.
1: Transport Canada is reminding the public that flying a drone within 5 nautical miles or 9.3 kilometers of wildfires is illegal and dangerous. Officials say as crews continue to battle wildfires across the country, unauthorized drones have been seen near wildfire areas. They say the airspace surrounding wildfires is restricted to aircraft involved in responding to the fire, adding unauthorized drones create a serious risk of collision with firefighting aircraft. Along with the possibility of jail time, the agency says penalties can include fines of up to $3,000 for individuals and $15,000 for corporations. Get daily and weekly news alerts directly to your inbox by signing up at MinechakoValleyNow.com.
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1: Good morning, I'm Zach Barrowclough. Two people were taken into custody by Fort St. James Mounties following a firearms incident near Tatchy. On Thursday, officers attended the area and could hear shots being discharged upon arrival. One individual was safely taken into custody outside a residence. Other occupants inside the residence refused to exit when directed by police. Following the deployment of specialized resources from the North District Emergency Response Team, a second suspect was arrested without further incident. Here's Corporal Brett Urano.
2: We're grateful for the responding officers and the efforts from the North District Emergency Response Team in supporting this investigation, and we are continuing to investigate at this time.
1: No injuries were reported. Vanderhoof and Fort St. James saw an increase in property sales year over year, according to the BC Northern Real Estate Board. The Vanderhoof area had 81 properties sell worth a combined $21.2 million, up by 10 compared to the first half of 2025. Fort St. James saw 27 properties change hands, up from 23 recorded a year prior. Between the two communities, 148 properties remain up for grabs. Toxic drug deaths in BC fell to pre-pandemic levels in May. The BC Coroner Service says 109 people died from suspected unregulated drug toxicity in May. That's the lowest monthly level since February of 2020, just before the COVID-19 pandemic. The Coroner Service reported 630 deaths in the first 5 months of this year, compared to 775 during the same time period last year. The BC Nurses Union says negotiations with the province reached an impasse and it plans to expand picket lines to more hospitals. With more, here's Vista Radio provincial reporter Emily Joveski.
3: The union says bargaining resumed with the province Monday afternoon, but the talks broke down throughout the week. It's calling on the BC government to intervene with changes to its bargaining mandate. Job action began July 2nd with nurses declining non-nursing duties and unnecessary overtime. The union says picketing will expand to the Victoria area and Nanaimo early next week, adding to pickets already in Vancouver and Surrey. Emily Joveski, Vista News, Victoria.
1: Transport Canada is reminding the public that flying a drone within 5 nautical miles or 9.3 kilometers of wildfires is illegal and dangerous. Officials say as crews continue to battle wildfires across the country, unauthorized drones have been seen near wildfire areas. They say the airspace surrounding wildfires is restricted to aircraft involved in responding to the fire, adding unauthorized drones create a serious risk of collision with firefighting aircraft. Along with the possibility of jail time, the agency says penalties can include fines of up to $3,000 for individuals and $15,000 for corporations. Get daily and weekly news alerts directly to your inbox by signing up at MinechacoValleyNow.com.
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2: Welcome back to the Vinyl Power series. I'm Ryan Mitchell. On Vinyl Power, we have covered some of the greats of the early 90s. Nirvana's Nevermind, Smashing Pumpkins' Siamese Dream, Stone Temple Pilots' Purple, Soundgarden's Super Unknown, as well as Pearl Jam's 10. Let's focus a little bit more on Pearl Jam tonight, because 10 is one of the foundational pieces for the sound of grunge, which became often imitated but never replicated. Pearl Jam would follow up their massive debut with a far angrier and more visceral album known as Verses. Verses was the reaction to their sudden rise to fame and rejection of what was expected of the group. It also became the band's mission statement, 5 versus 1, the 5 of them versus the whole world. That feeling that Pearl Jam had would come to a head in 1994 with the creation of their third studio album, Vitalogy, coinciding with their famous boycott and lawsuit against Ticketmaster. Could the 5 of Pearl Jam overcome the world? Could they even overcome themselves? Let's find out on tonight's record on Vinyl Power. This is Pearl Jam. This is Vitalogy. And we open our album with The Last Exit.

0: Off their third studio album, Vitalogy, that's Pearl Jam with Not For You. Before that, Spin the Black Circle on Final Power. I'm Ryan Mitchell. And in 1994, Pearl Jam had surged to the mountaintop. Pearl Jam were a worldwide phenomenon with endless radio play and were set to cement their place in history with their third album. They hated it. The commercialization of Pearl Jam's music acted as a sliver in their hand, painful and toxic, something that they were desperate to remove. Pearl Jam as a collective attempted to kill the hype with their second album, Versus, this loud, angry response to their newfound fame. Unfortunately, it was a banger of an album that furthered their success, giving them even more chart-topping songs. So Pearl Jam continued the fight. They refused to do interviews. They didn't make music videos. And it didn't matter. Everything they did brought them more attention. Pearl Jam simply was just a quality product, ripe to be exploited by shareholders and fat cats in suits. And nobody did more to exploit Pearl Jam and other musicians of their caliber than Ticketmaster. Pearl Jam knew this. And they decided to take it straight to the man. They would sue
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0: We're back up on Final Power talking about Pearl Jam in 1994 with their third studio album, Vitalogy. Now, we gotta talk about the saga surrounding Vitalogy because Pearl Jam was about to kick the hornet's nest with this move here. They were going to sue Ticketmaster. A little background first before we dive in. What is Ticketmaster? And how did they become the monopoly in the live music scene? Well, here's the details. Ticketmaster started in 1976, founded to make computer hardware for ticketing systems. In 1982, Fred Rosen was appointed CEO and began the takeover of ticketing systems of venues like the Los Angeles Forum before moving into the online ticketing space. Ticketmaster's success led them to purchasing their rival Ticketron to become the de facto online ticketing agency on the internet and across the United States. While the market dictates value, if you're the only option on the market after buying up your competition, you dictate the value, and Ticketmaster took full advantage of that position. Pretty much every major music venue in the United States had its online ticketing systems run through Ticketmaster, and Ticketmaster, in turn, would boost the price of tickets for shows at its venues while adding service fees on top. This is where Pearl Jam had their issue. They demanded that venues respect their flat rate of $18, with extra charges not amounting to anything beyond $1.80. Ticketmaster was charging three times that price at their venues, with service fees ranging between $4 and $18. That was a lot of money back in 94, and Pearl Jam wasn't just going to let them get away with this.

0: That's Whipping from Pearl Jam off of Vitalogy way back in 1994. This is Vinyl Power with Ryan Mitchell. Now, Pearl Jam was taking Ticketmaster to task and filed a complaint with the U.S. Justice Department on May 6, 1994, claiming that Ticketmaster was running an illegal monopoly as the only ticket agency running major venues in the United States. Pearl Jam's efforts of running a low-cost tour were being hindered by Ticketmaster's service fees jacking up the price of admission, and that was something Pearl Jam was not going to let slide. Unfortunately, Pearl Jam was the only dog willing to bark up this tree. Their contemporaries were not coming along for the ride. If Pearl Jam had the help of bands like Guns N' Roses or an artist of Michael Jackson's clout on their side, maybe they would have stood a chance. Instead, Pearl Jam got an up-close and personal look at how the United States government really worked, especially when it came to cases against mega corporations of Ticketmaster's ilk. Pearl Jam was told that the U.S. Justice Department would investigate, but by July of 1995, the case was closed and no action was taken against Ticketmaster due to the alleged difficulties of making a case at all. Contracts were already signed and the antitrust division didn't have time or the resources to dedicate to a major investigation. Ticketmaster won. On top of their Ticketmaster boycott and lawsuit, Pearl Jam had to cancel their summer tour in 94. And when they did tour while boycotting Ticketmaster venues, they had to play at smaller ones, ones that were out of the way for the demand from their fans. On top of that, Pearl Jam had to be the ones to set up the stage, set up barricades, handle security, deal with concession. Everything was on Pearl Jam's dime. So by 1998, Pearl Jam accepted their fate and returned to Ticketmaster-run venues like Madison Square Garden and the United Center. The focus returned to the music, but at the cost of high ticket prices that, as of 2026, have ballooned beyond imagination. Pearl Jam tried, and it cost them.
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0: We're about halfway through tonight's record on Vinyl Power, and it's Ryan Mitchell hosting the show as we look back to 1994 with Pearl Jam and Vitalogy. And during the recording of Pearl Jam's first two records, there wasn't much of a hierarchy. Songs were a collaborative effort between Pearl Jam's core members. Whether it was the music or the lyrics, everyone chipped in somehow. On Vitalogy, things were starting to change as Eddie Vedder began to assume more control of the band as he started to play more guitar on the record, which led to Ed writing more of the music instead of having it supplied by Jeff Ament or Stone Gossard. One of the big reasons things worked well for Pearl Jam before Vitalogy was that Stone was the general mediator between disputes between members. Stone always seemed to find a way to smooth things over and get compromises to come through. Now, with Vedder taking full control, everything had to go through Ed. And the reason was because Eddie had become the face of the band, the face of grunge music, the face of a movement. Maybe the most commodified man in music at one point. I mean, Ricky Martin played a spoof of Eddie Vedder on General Hospital, for crying out loud, and it drove Ed mad. Anything that was put out by Pearl Jam was a representation of himself, and he was going to have control of the narrative, not the big corporations, not the label, and not even the rest of the band.

0: Might be one of the weirder tracks in Pearl Jam's catalog, but it's Bugs. That's off of Vitalogy from 1994. This is Vinyl Power with Ryan Mitchell. Now, while making this record, things were starting to spiral out of control for Pearl Jam. Eddie had pretty much taken over the band. Stone Gossard and Jeff Ament had more or less been put to the sidelines. And, oh yeah, I forgot to mention this. Lead guitarist Mike McCready had to go to rehab for his addiction issues. But the biggest issue that was really starting to come to a head was between Eddie Vedder and drummer Dave Abruzzese, who had become embroiled in a feud fueled by their clashing personalities. As Abruzzese put it in an interview with Spin magazine, he didn't know how to talk to Ed by 1994. Dave was more comfortable being a rock star than really anyone else in the band. He liked having the attention, the chicks, the cars, and cashing checks. The rest of the group, especially Eddie, were not about that life. And it came to a head during the Ticketmaster controversy and the recording of Vitalogy. Eventually, Abruzzese, after recording most of the tracking for the drums on the album, was fired by Pearl Jam. And now, once again, Pearl Jam was searching for a drummer to finish up the record. Enter Jack Irons. Jack Irons played a pivotal role in Pearl Jam's foundation, being the guy that connected Eddie Vedder with the rest of the band when they were looking for a vocalist. Hell, Jack nearly joined Pearl Jam as their first drummer, but declined due to commitments with his group 11. But now in 1994, Jack was the man to save Pearl Jam. In an interview with Eric Weisbard of Spin, Stone Gossard laid out the importance of Jack Irons' addition to Pearl Jam. Quote, "Jack entered the band right at the end of making Vitalogy. Jack is a breath of fresh air, a family man. Everybody has a strong sense of friendship with him immediately. He was just there to play drums and help out." Irons would mark Pearl Jam's fourth drummer in 4 years, and he would play a lot longer than the rest, playing on Pearl Jam's following albums, 1996's No Code and 1998's Yield. But it was following the recording of Yield that Irons would depart Pearl Jam and be replaced by former Soundgarden and Temple of the Dog drummer, Matt Camp.
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A collective sigh of relief was probably felt by everybody involved that the nightmare was over. So the question was, how was this album going to do on the charts? Because Vitalogy was, well, it's a different animal versus 10 and Versus. It's all over the place. Like, Vitalogy has an identity crisis. Is it punk? Is it something more akin to, like, the Velvet Underground? Because it was fast, it was slow, it would scream in your face, it would whisper in your ear. There was bugs under its skin. Yeah, that really was a weird track, wasn't it? I mean, that's what Vitalogy was. It was Pearl Jam at its most off the wall. You could almost call this record bipolar with how much you couldn't guess what was going to come next. And while it didn't come close to the numbers that Pearl Jam's previous albums did, Vitalogy still did well overall, moving 5 million units in the United States, continuing Pearl Jam's lengthy run of success.

0: A Davenita from Pearl Jam's Vitalogy. This is Vinyl Power. I'm Ryan Mitchell. Vitalogy was an album built off of strife and discord. It's the record that nearly broke apart this band. Its creation drew division between its members. But at the end of the day, the album was made and Pearl Jam had survived. And if you can survive this kind of album, then you can survive anything. And credit to the people that helped keep everything going, like Jack Irons and producer Brendan O'Brien, for being the reason why we got this album. Jack helped calm the group down, being a much-needed, mature adult in the room. And the last thing that anyone wanted to do was let Jack Irons down. His influence would help Pearl Jam through No Code and Yield before resigning from his post in 1998. Vitalogy, to whoever you ask, could be considered Pearl Jam's departure point for them, or their apex. To some fans, this album was a little bit too strange for them. The closest song to something you might have heard off of like 10 is probably Better Man. And maybe they weren't interested in all the punk tracks or the highly experimental ones. For other fans, though, that's what makes this album. It's refreshing to find a band that is willing to challenge themselves and not be tied down to this one single sound. Vitalogy gave Pearl Jam the blueprint of how they could make records from then on. And as of this recording, Eddie, Stone, Jeff, and Mike are still doing it today with a whole lot less strife. That does it for this chunk of the album. We still got a couple more tracks left in Overtime.
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3: Good morning. I'm Zach Barrowclough. Two people were taken into custody by Fort St. James Mounties following a firearms incident near Tatchee. On Thursday, officers attended the area and could hear shots being discharged upon arrival. One individual was safely taken into custody outside a residence. Other occupants inside the residence refused to exit when directed by police. Following the deployment of specialized resources from the North District Emergency Response Team, a second suspect was arrested without further incident. Here's Corporal Brett Urano.
4: We're grateful for the responding officers and the efforts from the North District Emergency Response Team in supporting this investigation, and we are continuing to investigate at this time.
3: No injuries were reported. Vanderhoof and Fort St. James saw an increase in property sales year over year, according to the BC Northern Real Estate Board. The Vanderhoof area had 81 properties sell worth a combined $21.2 million, up by 10 compared to the first half of 2025. Fort St. James saw 27 properties change hands, up from 23 recorded a year prior. Between the two communities, 148 properties remain up for grabs. Toxic drug deaths in BC fell to pre-pandemic levels in May. The BC Coroner Service says 109 people died from suspected unregulated drug toxicity in May. That's the lowest monthly level since February of 2020, just before the COVID-19 pandemic. The Coroner Service reported 630 deaths in the first 5 months of this year, compared to 775 during the same time period last year. The BC Nurses Union says negotiations with the province reached an impasse and it plans to expand picket lines to more hospitals. With more, here's Vista Radio provincial reporter Emily Joveski.
5: The union says bargaining resumed with the province Monday afternoon, but the talks broke down throughout the week. It's calling on the BC government to intervene with changes to its bargaining mandate. Job action began July 2nd with nurses declining non-nursing duties and unnecessary overtime. The union says picketing will expand to the Victoria area and Nanaimo early next week, adding to pickets already in Vancouver and Surrey. Emily Joveski, Vista News, Victoria.
3: Transport Canada is reminding the public that flying a drone within 5 nautical miles, or 9.3 kilometers of wildfires, is illegal and dangerous. Officials say as crews continue to battle wildfires across the country, unauthorized drones have been seen near wildfire areas. They say the airspace surrounding wildfires is restricted to aircraft involved in responding to the fire, adding unauthorized drones create a serious risk of collision with firefighting aircraft. Along with the possibility of jail time, The agency says penalties can include fines of up to $3,000 for individuals and $15,000 for corporations. Get daily and weekly news alerts directly to your inbox by signing up at MineChacoValleyNow.com.
0: It's time for Overtime on Vinyl Power. I'm Ryan Mitchell, and we have been talking about Pearl Jam's third studio album, Vitalogy. Now, we only got two more tracks left on this one, but man, they are either some of the weirder tracks or some of the best. They really did save it for last. Let's start off with one of the best tracks on this album, Immortality.

0: That's the only thing I want so much. By spanking. That's the only thing I want so much. That's the only thing I want so much.
1: Why is that better than being hugged?
0: Why is that better than being hugged? Because you get closer to the person. Closer to the person. Why is that better than being hugged? Because you get closer to the person. Just like person having sex feels cared for. You want to be loved, so you have sex together. And they feel loved about you. This is the way it makes me feel. Love. I want it, I dream about it, I think about it, I want it. Just like a girl wants sex with a boy, you know? It's the way I always think about it.
2: Stupid, really stupid, those people there. They're stupid. These people are so low mentality, honest to God, really. Ryan, we got the nerve to hug you. Hug me.
3: Everything seems so painful. And I don't know if that's my imagination, but you know what I mean?
0: Three bucks in that panel, mama, it's me.
3: Three bucks in that panel, mama, it's me.
4: She finds herself on the radio.

0: ever think that you actually would kill yourself?
1: Well, I have thought of a real deep. Yes, I believe I would.
2: What a way to end off this episode. Hey, Foxy Mop Handle Mama. That's me, a.k.a. Stupid Mop. It's the only track on this record that the drums are, in fact, tracked by Jack Irons. But that will also do it for our look back on Vitalogy from Pearl Jam way back in 1994. Thank you so much for joining us on this record. It was a lot of fun to really dig and sink my teeth into this one. So thank you for listening. So remember, we'll be back next week with another phenomenal album for you on Vinyl Power. Keep spinning that vinyl and stay gold, my friend.
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1: But don't worry, we're not going anywhere. Or we're actually not allowed to leave the country. 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

0: 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Randy, on the other hand, has teeth. And because it's a Steel, you know you can always count on it to do the job. Randy, well, you be the judge. Rich's Saw Sales and Industrial Supply in Prince George, Vanderhoof, and Fort St. James.
1: 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Well, here's another one to add to that list. It's brand new music right here on The Goat.

0: 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You're part of the herd. It's not a cult. Well, unless you want it to be.
1: You make it sound like a cult, okay?

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1: Hi, I'm John Rustad, MLA for Nechako Lakes, and I'd like to remind everyone about forest fire safety. 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
1: Good morning, I'm Zach Barrowclough. Two people were taken into custody by Fort St. James Mounties following a firearms incident near Tatchy. On Thursday, officers attended the area and could hear shots being discharged upon arrival. One individual was safely taken into custody outside a residence. Other occupants inside the residence refused to exit when directed by police. Following the deployment of specialized resources from the North District Emergency Response Team, a second suspect was arrested without further incident. Here's Corporal Brett Urano.
2: We're grateful for the responding officers and the efforts from the North District Emergency Response Team in supporting this investigation, and we are continuing to investigate at this time.
1: No injuries were reported. Vanderhoof and Fort St. James saw an increase in property sales year over year, according to the BC Northern Real Estate Board. The Vanderhoof area had 81 properties sell worth a combined $21.2 million, up by 10 compared to the first half of 2025. Fort St. James saw 27 properties change hands, up from 23 recorded a year prior. Between the two communities, 148 properties remain up for grabs. Toxic drug deaths in BC fell to pre-pandemic levels in May. The BC Coroner Service says 109 people died from suspected unregulated drug toxicity in May. That's the lowest monthly level since February of 2020, just before the COVID-19 pandemic. The Coroner Service reported 630 deaths in the first 5 months of this year, compared to 775 during the same time period last year. The BC Nurses Union says negotiations with the province reached an impasse and it plans to expand picket lines to more hospitals. With more, here's Vista Radio provincial reporter Emily Joveski.
3: The union says bargaining resumed with the province Monday afternoon, but the talks broke down throughout the week. It's calling on the BC government to intervene with changes to its bargaining mandate. Job action began July 2nd with nurses declining non-nursing duties and unnecessary overtime. The union says picketing will expand to the Victoria area and Nanaimo early next week, adding to pickets already in Vancouver and Surrey. Emily Joveski, Vista News, Victoria.
1: Transport Canada is reminding the public that flying a drone within 5 nautical miles or 9.3 kilometers of wildfires is illegal and dangerous. Officials say as crews continue to battle wildfires across the country, unauthorized drones have been seen near wildfire areas. They say the airspace surrounding wildfires is restricted to aircraft involved in responding to the fire, adding unauthorized drones create a serious risk of collision with firefighting aircraft. Along with the possibility of jail time, the agency says penalties can include fines of up to $3,000 for individuals and $15,000 for corporations. Get daily and weekly news alerts directly to your inbox by signing up at MinechakoValleyNow.com.
4: The old environment Canada mixed bag again. We got a mix of set of cloud, a good chance of showers, a little windy, the high to 18. Tonight, just a slight chance of showers dropping to 8 for Saturday, sunny in the morning and early in the afternoon. Then we got a mix of set of cloud with a good chance of showers and maybe even a thunderstorm, high near 18.
5: 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It's all we play. And it's all you'll hear. This is The Goat.

95.9 The GOAT. That is Canada's own Arkells and Leather Jacket. Happy Friday. I'm Gareth Reed. We have Turnstile coming up. Great energy-filled song to get you moving after this classic from the Cars. It's You Might Think on The GOAT.

0: 95.9 The Goat. That is a band I wish I could steal their energy and use it for myself on a Monday. It's a big song. Turnstile, Look Out for Me. Me and you, Gareth Reed, hanging out. Happy Friday. It's going to be a happy Monday for somebody. We're going to wrap up our 8 weeks of summer, week number one. Someone is going to win the Big Valley Jamboree tickets. That is pit passes, camping, a $500 gas gift card from the co-op, and a PWB prize pack. All you got to do is jump on our Facebook page, tell me what you would bring to a music festival, and I could be drawing your name Monday morning. Good luck.
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0: Inclement weather. Is that the term for what's going on? We got a mix of sun and cloud, a good chance of showers this morning, and windy as well, the high to 18. Tonight's going to be a little bit of cloud, slight chance of showers, the low to 8. Saturday is going to have some sunshine to start things off, but then we're going to get our chance of showers, maybe even a thunderstorm in the afternoon, and high to 18 next week. Looking very promising for summer, though. 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
1: Good morning, I'm Zach Barrelclough. Two people were taken into custody by Fort St. James Mounties following a firearms incident near Tatchy. On Thursday, officers attended the area and could hear shots being discharged upon arrival. One individual was safely taken into custody outside a residence. Other occupants inside the residence refused to exit when directed by police. Following the deployment of specialized resources from the North District Emergency Response Team, a second suspect was arrested without further incident. Here's Corporal Brett Urano.
2: We're grateful for the responding officers and the efforts from the North District Emergency Response Team in supporting this investigation, and we are continuing to investigate at this time.
1: No injuries were reported. Vanderhoof and Fort St. James saw an increase in property sales year over year, according to the BC Northern Real Estate Board. The Vanderhoof area had 81 properties sell worth a combined $21.2 million, up by 10 compared to the first half of 2025. Fort St. James saw 27 properties change hands, up from 23 recorded a year prior. Between the two communities, 148 properties remain up for grabs. Toxic drug deaths in BC fell to pre-pandemic levels in May. The BC Coroner Service says 109 people died from suspected unregulated drug toxicity in May. That's the lowest monthly level since February of 2020, just before the COVID-19 pandemic. The Coroner Service reported 630 deaths in the first 5 months of this year, compared to 775 during the same time period last year. The BC Nurses Union says negotiations with the province reached an impasse and it plans to expand picket lines to more hospitals. With more, here's Vista Radio provincial reporter Emily Joveski.
3: The union says bargaining resumed with the province Monday afternoon, but the talks broke down throughout the week. It's calling on the BC government to intervene with changes to its bargaining mandate. Job action began July 2nd with nurses declining non-nursing duties and unnecessary overtime. The union says picketing will expand to the Victoria area and Nanaimo early next week, adding to pickets already in Vancouver and Surrey. Emily Joveski, Vista News, Victoria.
1: Transport Canada is reminding the public that flying a drone within 5 nautical miles or 9.3 kilometers of wildfires is illegal and dangerous. Officials say as crews continue to battle wildfires across the country, unauthorized drones have been seen near wildfire areas. They say the airspace surrounding wildfires is restricted to aircraft involved in responding to the fire, adding unauthorized drones create a serious risk of collision with firefighting aircraft. Along with the possibility of jail time, the agency says penalties can include fines of up to $3,000 for individuals and $15,000 for corporations. Get daily and weekly news alerts directly to your inbox by signing up at MinichakoValleyNow.com.
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0: I know not to get into a relationship with her, lest I want a song written about me. The GOAT with Alanis Morissette, you ought to know. I'm Gareth Reed. Did you know about the sinking of a vessel on Stewart Lake Tuesday? Mounties say three people were rescued. An adult male was located in the water, but another adult male and child made it safely to shore. The guy who'd been in the water for about an hour and a half was unable to climb aboard the assisting vessel, so they had to help him up. That is scary. The good news? They were rescued. The bad news? He had 90 minutes in the water to think about exactly how he's going to explain losing the boat to his wife.
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0: We are going to see beautiful temperatures come next week, which I'm very excited about. I love me a hot summer, but we're going to have to suffer a little bit until then. So we got a mix of sun and cloud today, a chance of showers and a little bit windy, the high to 18. Tonight, slight chance of showers, low to 8. Tomorrow's going to start off with some sunshine, but then we're going to get that chance of showers, maybe a thunderstorm, the high to 18. We're looking at sunshine and 17 by Monday, all the way to 26 Thursday. So summer almost officially here. Here's the Scorpions on the GOAT.

0: 95.9 The GOAT. That is Kid Rock with a song that makes me sound like I got a mouthful of pizza. Happy Friday. I'm Gareth Reed. It is a wonderful Friday if you're a Stones fan, because the new Rolling Stones Foreign Tongues album, the 25th studio album by the band the Rolling Stones, is out today. So we're going to have a very special feature at 6 o'clock tonight where we get to hear all about the album. They got some amazing people on there. Steve Winwood, Robert Smith from The Cure, Paul McCartney on a Stones record. It's going to be wild. It's going to be Foreign Tongues, the special, the Stones, tonight, 6 p.m. right here on The GOAT.
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0: Fort St. James RCMP are investigating a firearms incident that led to the arrest of two individuals near Tatchy. Yesterday, officers attended the area and could hear shots being discharged upon arrival. With more, here's Corporal Brett Urano.
1: When officers approached the location, one individual was safely taken into custody outside a residence, and the other occupants inside the residence refused to exit when directed. Out of officer safety and public safety, the North District Emergency Response Team was called to assist, and following the deployment of their specialized resources, the other occupant of the resident was taken into custody without further incident.
0: The North District Major Crimes Unit is investigating a motor vehicle incident that resulted in a fatality. The incident was reported to police yesterday around 1 p.m. on the 1500 block of Ring Road in Vanderhoof. Officers attended immediately. One suspect was taken into custody shortly after their arrival. Police say this was an isolated incident and there's no ongoing risk to the public. RCMP are asking the public to be on the lookout for a missing 6-year-old boy. Lenakai Morrison of Beaver Lodge was last seen in Fort St. John yesterday morning around at 9:30. Police believe he may be traveling in a red 2006 Ford F-350 with an Alberta license plate. He may be with 35-year-old Daniel Ludwig and 4-year-old Carl Morrison. If you see the child, the vehicle, or the people believed to be with him, you're asked to contact 911. The BC Coroner Service says 10 unregulated toxic drug deaths were recorded in Northern Health in the month of May. That brings the Health Authority's total on the year to 55. Just one of those deaths was in Prince George, and that brings the city's total this year to 22. Province-wide, 109 deaths were recorded in May, which the BC Coroner's Service says is the lowest monthly total since 79 deaths were recorded in February of 2020. The BC Nurses Union says negotiations with the province reached an impasse, and it plans to expand picket lines to more hospitals. The union says bargaining resumed with the province on Monday, but the talks broke down throughout this week. It's calling on the BC government to intervene with changes to its bargaining mandate. BC Premier David Eby is in Prince George today. He'll make an announcement about improving care for people with overlapping mental health and substance use challenges. I'm Hartley Miller.
2: We got a mix of sun and cloud today and a chance of showers and a little bit windy. High to 18. Tonight, slight chance of showers and a low to 8. Tomorrow, it's going to start off sunny into the afternoon. Then it's going to cloud over a bit. We're going to get a chance of showers and maybe a thunderstorm in the afternoon, the high to 18. But it looks like we are sunshine and mid-20s next week.
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95.9 The GOAT, AC/DC, Back in Black. These guys will be back in Prince George September 22nd. I can't wait to see him. It's Wide Mouth Mason on The GOAT.

0: Goat, that is you too, poking a little fun at Coca-Cola, even better than the real thing. I'm Gareth Reed. I cannot wait to give this away on Monday morning, our 8 weeks of summer prize for the Big Valley Jamboree. You're going to get a couple of pit passes, camping for two, a $500 gas gift card to the co-op, and a PWB prize pack. You just got to go on our Facebook page and let me know what one item you would take to a festival, a music festival. You tell me that, I could be drawing your name at random for the big prize. And then Monday, we let you know what the next prize is. That's right, we're going to do this for 8 weeks. Hence the name, 8 weeks of summer.
1: Goat to Goat.
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0: Looks like normal summer temperatures are almost here. Next week, looking sunny. Monday's going to start off at 17, get to 26 by Thursday. Let's not worry about the chance of showers this weekend. Let's just keep thinking about next week. Here's Wheatus on the Goat.

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1: Good morning. RCMP are asking the public to be on the lookout for a missing six-year-old boy. Lanikai Morrison of Beaver Lodge was last seen in Fort St. John yesterday morning around 9:30. Police believe he may be traveling in a red 2006 Ford F-350 with an Alberta license plate. He may be with 35-year-old Daniel Ludwig and 4-year-old Carl Morrison. If you see the child, the vehicle, or people believed to be with him, you're asked to contact 911. A Fort Nelson man is facing several charges after police say he failed to stop during a traffic stop attempt on the Alaska Highway. Northern Rockies RCMP say officers spotted a red ATV traveling on the roadway south of Fort Nelson shortly after 11 p.m. on June 29th. Police say the driver did not stop when officers attempted to intercept the vehicle, but no pursuit was initiated. Officers were able to gather a description of the driver. The following morning, police say an officer located the same man on the same ATV. He was arrested and remains in custody. A 28-year-old man has been charged with flight from police, breach of probation, and driving while prohibited. Fort St. James RCMP are investigating a firearms incident that led to the arrest of two individuals near Tachi. Officers attended the area and could hear shots being discharged upon arrival. With more, here's Corporal Brett Urano.
2: When officers approached the location, one individual was safely taken into custody outside a residence, and the other occupants inside the residence refused to exit when directed. Out of officer safety and public safety, the North District Emergency Response Team was called to assist, and following the deployment of their specialized resources, the other occupant of the resident was taken into custody without further incident.
1: The North District Major Crimes Unit is investigating a motor vehicle incident that resulted in a fatality. The incident was reported to police yesterday around 1 p.m. on the 1500 block of Ring Road in Vanderhoof. Officers attended immediately. One suspect was taken into custody shortly after their arrival. Police say this was an isolated incident and there's no ongoing risk to the public. The BC Coroner Service says 10 unregulated toxic drug deaths were recorded in Northern Health in the month of May. That brings the health authority's total on the year to 55. Province-wide, 109 deaths were recorded in May, which the BC Coroner's Service says is the lowest monthly total since 79 deaths were recorded in February of 2020. The BC Nurses Union says negotiations with the province reached an impasse and it plans to expand picket lines to more hospitals. The union says bargaining resumed with the province on Monday, but the talks broke down throughout this week. It's calling on the BC government to intervene with changes to its bargaining mandate. BC Premier David Eby is in Prince George today. He'll make an announcement about improving care for people with overlapping mental health and substance use challenges. I'm Hartley Miller.
3: Sunshine and clouds and a chance of showers today, and a little bit windy as well, the high to 18. We got more clouds, slight chance of showers tonight, winds becoming light, the low to 8. Saturday is going to start off sunny, then we're going to get a risk of thunderstorms and showers in the afternoon up to about 18. But from Monday and beyond, it looks like sunshine and regular time of year temperatures.
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0: Yeah, Mom always warned us. 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

0: 95.9 The Gov. 50 million record sales, can't be wrong. Canada's biggest export other than, what, fresh water, I think? Nickelback. That is San Quentin. I'm Gareth Reed. I am looking ahead at the forecast because I'm very excited for normal, hot summer temperatures to be here very soon. Looks like by Thursday next week. So that means, obviously, we're going to have killer weather for the air show that's coming up July 25 and 26. Hopefully, you're going to plan to be there. This will be my first one. I'm very excited to see the whole event. And I'm so excited to see this Insanity jet car as well. I've been to my fair share of quarter-mile drags and eight-mile drags and stuff, but I've never seen a jet car. I'm very excited. You can find out all the information about what's going on at VanderhoofAirshow.ca, and we'll see you July 25 and 26.
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0: We're going to see a mix of sun and cloud today and a chance of showers tonight. Slight chance of showers, maybe a chance of some thunderstorms on Saturday as well. And Sunday, we're going to see some showers. But Monday through next week, we're looking at great temperatures, starting off with sunshine and 17 on Monday, all the way to 26 Thursday. Summer could be officially here.
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0: 95.9 The Goat. That is my third favorite, Amy. From Evanescence. My first favorite, of course, my wife is named Amy, so I got to pick her. Number two, Amy from the Sonic games. And number three, Amy Lee from Evanescence.
1: Who will you follow?
0: I'm Gareth Reed. If you've been following along with gas prices, yeah, I mean, they're down a bit, but they're not down enough. They're so out of whack. A lot of people are looking at moving to electric vehicles. And I guess there's a new startup, Slate Marketing. They're doing a no-frills electric pickup truck that's going to sell for $25 US. So what's that, about 35 or 40 Canadian? That's not bad. But if that's not bare bones enough for you, Fiat is bringing one of its smallest vehicles to North America, the all-electric two-seat Topolino. I love that name. That cost about $14,000 US, or what's that, about 20 US? It's aimed at short trips. It's only about 8 feet long and tops out at about 40 kilometers per hour as well. 8 feet? I think that is awesome. It's a car that finally fits a lot of those Prince George resident parking skills.
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1: Good morning. RCMP are asking the public to be on the lookout for a missing six-year-old boy. Malachi Morrison of Beaver Lodge was last seen in Fort St. John yesterday morning around 9:30. Police believe he may be traveling in a red 2006 Ford F-350 with an Alberta license plate. He may be with 35-year-old Daniel Ludwig and 4-year-old Carl Morrison. If you see the child, the vehicle, or people believed to be with him, ask for contact. 911. A Fort Nelson man is facing several charges after police say he failed to stop during a traffic stop attempt on the Alaska Highway. Northern Rockies RCMP say officers spotted a red ATV traveling on the roadway south of Fort Nelson shortly after 11 p.m. on June 29th. Police say the driver did not stop while officers attempted to intercept the vehicle, but no pursuit was initiated. Officers were able to gather a description of the driver. The following morning, police say an officer located the same man on the same ATV. He was arrested and remains in custody. A 28-year-old man has been charged with flight from police, breach of probation, and driving while prohibited. Fort St. James RCMP are investigating a firearms incident that led to the arrest of two individuals near Tachi. Officers attended the area and could hear shots being discharged upon arrival. With more, here's Corporal Brett Urano.
2: When officers approached the location, one individual was safely taken into custody outside the residence, and the other occupants outside the residence refused to exit when directed. Out of officer safety and public safety, the North District Emergency Response Team was called to assist, and following the deployment of their specialized resources, the other occupant of the residence was taken into custody without further incident.
1: The North District Major Crimes Unit is investigating a motor vehicle incident that resulted in a fatality. The incident was reported to police yesterday around 1 p.m. on the 1500 block of Ring Road in Vanderhoof. Officers attended immediately. One suspect was taken into custody shortly after their arrival. Police say this was an isolated incident and there's no ongoing risk to the public. The BC Coroner Service says 10 unregulated toxic drug deaths were recorded in Northern Health in the month of May. That brings the health authority's total on the year to 55. Province-wide, 109 deaths were recorded in May, which the BC Coroner Service says is the lowest monthly total since 79 deaths were recorded in February of 2020. The BC Nurses Union says negotiations with the province reach an impasse and plans to expand picket lines for more hospitals. The union says bargaining resumed with the province on Monday, but the talks broke down throughout this week. It's calling on the BC government to intervene with changes to its bargaining mandate. BC Premier David Eby is in Prince George today. He'll make an announcement about improving care for people with overlapping mental health and substance use challenges. I'm Courtney Miller.
3: Mixes on a cloud to start our day, and then a chance of showers as well. We're going to get a high near 18. Tonight, clouds, a slight chance of showers on low 8. For tomorrow, sunny in the morning and early in the afternoon. Then the mixes of sun and cloud kind of goes away. We get a chance of showers or thunderstorms, high to 18. But next week is looking sunny. Cannot wait.
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I'm River 3, you'll find my best friend Rob coming up in just a couple of moments with Rob's dab jokes. That'll be after the Beastie Boys and the Foo Fighters on The Goat.

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0: Side effects may include eye rolling, hazy sighing, and immediate face palming. You've been warned. It's Rob's Dad Jokes.
2: All right, if I gotta put up with this guy, you do too. Although it's not that tough. My closest friend, it's Rob. Happy Friday, buddy.
3: T-G-I-F, my friend.
2: Absolutely. How was your week?
3: You know what, though? I'm actually kind of down. I missed going to Taylor Swift's wedding.
2: What? Well, why didn't you go?
3: Well, I wasn't invited.
2: Seems to make sense. How's your boy doing?
3: He's actually doing really great. I think we finally cured his addiction to mud.
2: Oh, that's so wonderful.
3: You bet. He's been clean for a whole week.
2: I hear your brother is in for a visit. How is he?
3: He's doing really good. You remember that he's a veterinarian, right?
2: Yeah.
3: Well, he just developed a new process to help injured chameleons start changing colors again.
2: That's awesome.
3: Yeah, he's really happy to be cured.
2: That is enough. Will I see you for a couple of years, maybe on Saturday?
3: No kidding, buddy. I'm going for the record for the world's longest sleep.
2: Ooh, you think you're good enough to do it?
3: Absolutely. I am so good at sleeping, I can do it with my eyes closed.
2: All right, that'll do it. We'll talk to you next week.
3: Have a great day, bud.
4: Let the goat.
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2: Summer-like conditions next week, but for now, a mix of sun and cloud, a chance of showers in the high to 18 today, slight chance tonight dropping to 8, Saturday starting up with some sunshine, then a risk of showers or thunderstorms in the afternoon, and the high near 18. My Mother Earth coming up after France, Ferdinand takes you out on the goat.

0: 95.9 The Goat, the amazing talent Ian Thornley. He sings, he writes songs, he plays guitar like a maniac. That is his band, Big Wreck. Under the Lighthouse. I'm Gareth Reed. It's under by about 5%. Rents across BC fell 5% in June compared to the year earlier. I think that's great news to report. The average asking rent, though, in BC, $2,300 last month. Studio rents, though, you got a studio place, they saw the sharpest year-over-year decline, down about 6% to $1,800. I'm glad that studio rents finally saw the sharpest decline. Here you go. It's a price drop that allows single British Columbians to comfortably sleep, eat, and brush their teeth, all within arm's reach of their stove.
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0: It's going to be the old environment, Canada. A little bit of everything today and tonight and Saturday and Sunday. We're going to get clouds and sun and a chance of showers and maybe a thunderstorm. But I tell you, next week looking good. We're starting off with sunshine on Monday to 17, all the way to 26 by Thursday. I think summer could be here.
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0: 95.9 The GOAT, that is sublime. They're doing time. I'm Garrett Reed. We are due to give away the prize on Monday and then kick off another $1,500 grand prize for the week. Every week for 8 weeks, we're going to give away something cool on our 8 weeks of summer contest. The Big Valley Jamboree is the one we're going to give away on Monday. A couple of pit passes, camping tutu, $500 gas gift card from the co-op, and a PWB prize pack. Get on our Facebook page. Tell me what one item you need to bring with you to a music festival, and you could be off to that music festival when we draw your name on Monday. Good luck.
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1: Good morning. RCMP are asking the public to be on the lookout for a missing six-year-old boy. Malachi Morrison of Beaver Lodge was last seen in Fort St. John yesterday morning around 9:30. Police believe he may be traveling in a red 2006 Ford F-350 with an Alberta license plate. He may be with 35-year-old Daniel Ludwig and 4-year-old Carl Morrison. If you see the child, the vehicle, or people believe to be with him, you're asked to contact 911. A Fort Nelson man is facing several charges after police say he failed to stop during a traffic stop attempt on the Alaska Highway. Northern Rockies RCMP officers spotted a red ATV traveling on the roadway south of Fort Nelson shortly after 11 p.m. on June 29th. Police say the driver did not stop.

0: when officers attempted to intercept the vehicle, but no pursuit was initiated. Officers were able to gather a description of the driver. The following morning, the police and officer located the same man on the same ATV. He was arrested and remains in custody. A 28-year-old man has been charged with flight from police, breach of probation, and driving while prohibited. 416 RCMP are investigating a firearms incident that led to the arrest of two individuals near Tashi. Officers attended the area and could hear shots being discharged upon arrival. With more, here's Corporal Brett Urano.
1: When officers approached the location, one individual was safely taken into custody outside a residence, and the other occupant inside of the residence refused to exit when directed. Out of officer safety and public safety, the district emergency response team was called to assist, and following the deployment of their specialized resources, the other occupant of the residence was taken into custody without further incident.
0: North District Major Crimes Unit is investigating a motor vehicle incident that resulted in a fatality. The incident was reported to police yesterday around 1 p.m. on the 1500 block of Ring Road in Vandergroove. Officers attended immediately. One suspect was taken into custody shortly after their arrival. Police say this was an isolated incident and there's no ongoing risk to the public. The BC Coroner Services and unregulated toxic drug deaths were recorded in Northern Health in the month of May. That brings the health authorities' total on the year to 55. Province-wide, 109 deaths were recorded in May, which the BC Coroner Service says is the lowest monthly total since 79 deaths were recorded in February of 2020. BC Nurses Union says negotiations with the province reached an impasse and plans to expand the line to more hospitals. The union says bargaining resumed with the province on Monday, but the talks broke down throughout this week. It's calling on the BC government to intervene with changes to its bargaining mandate. BC Premier David Eby is in Pretoria today. He'll make an announcement about improving care for people with overlapping mental health and substance use challenges. I'm Carly Miller.
2: The weather for this weekend is a little mixed. We've got a mix of sun and cloud today, a chance of showers, and gusty winds, the high to 18. Tonight, just a slight chance of showers, and Saturday is going to start off beautiful as well. We get sunshine, then the mix of sun and cloud, the chance of showers, maybe even a thunder shower on Saturday before it looks like Monday, beginning of the week, some sunshine, 17 degrees, looking at 26 by Thursday. I might actually be able to put on some shorts.
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4: From trails to the office, this is The Goat.

I just didn't want to take away from the ending of that song. It ends so perfectly. That is Collective Soul and Heavy. Happy Friday. I'm Gareth Reed. We got the boss, Bruce Springsteen, standing by after the Sheepdogs. Nobody but you. On the

0: 95.9 The Goat, that is the boss, Bruce Springsteen. He got a hungry heart. I'm Gary Reed. The Mounties has got to save a couple of people. Did you hear about the boat that capsized and sunk on Stewart Lake Tuesday? Police saying an adult male was located in the water while another adult male and child made it safely to shore. The adult male that had been in the water for about an hour and a half was unable to climb aboard the assisting vessel. Must have been floated out there for a while. So, I'm glad they're all safe. The good news, of course, they're all rescued. Bad news, well, he had 90 minutes in the water to think about exactly how he was going to explain losing the boat to his wife.
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0: 9559. The goat, that is Dexter, and the moon rocks. Aw, they're sad in Carolina. I'm Gareth Reed. You could be real happy in Camrose if you're the winner of our 8 week summer contest. We give away week number one prize on Monday. It's a Big Valley Jamboree. Your chance will go to a fabulous 3-day music festival, a couple of pit passes, camping for two, $500 in gas from the co-op, and a PWB prize pack. You just gotta, you know, as you're scrolling Facebook today, go onto the Valley Goat page. Make sure you tell me what one item you would bring to a music festival, and you could be going to a music festival on us. Week number one, 8 weeks of summer. We give away the prize on Monday.
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0: from the Black Keys, you gotta lose. I'm here with you. If you're a fan of the Rolling Stones, you gotta listen up at 6 p.m. tonight. So their brand new album, their 25th album, Four in Tongues, is released today. And there are a ton of cool musical contributions on there. Steve Winwood from Traffic, Robert Smith from The Cure, Paul McCartney on a Rolling Stones record. I cannot wait to hear it. And guess what? You don't necessarily need to buy the album right now. You can wait till 6 p.m. tonight. We have a very special program. Rolling Stones, Four in Tongues. You're going to get to hear all about it tonight at 6 p.m. right here on The Goat.
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0: Coast weather, a mix of sun and cloud, a chance of showers this morning, and a little bit windy, high to 18. Tonight, a slight chance of showers, and winds dying off a little bit, low to 8. Sunny to begin Saturday morning and early afternoon, but then we're going to get a chance of showers or maybe a thunderstorm, high to 18. And then I think that's it for the chance of thunderstorms, because by Monday, we're looking at sunshine, 17, maybe even up to 26 and beyond, Thursday and Friday of next week. Can't wait.
1: Oh, when I was the youngster, 11, 3 hours, I found out.

0: 95.9 The Goat. That is the Pretty Reckless. We're going to be opening up for AC/DC next month at BC Place. What a killer show that would be. The Pretty Reckless When I Wake Up. I'm Gareth Reed. You could be waking up on Monday. The big grand prize winner of 8 weeks of summer. We're going to give away week number one on Monday morning. That is tickets and camping and a $500 gas card from the co-op and a PWB prize pack that you would enjoy at the Big Valley Jamboree in Camrose. You want to go to the music festival on us? You got to go to the Big Valley Facebook page and tell us what one item you would take to a music festival. If I pick your name at random next week, guess what? You could be off to the Big Valley Jamboree 8 weeks of summer. Week number one happens on Monday, or at least wraps up on Monday. We'll let you know where the week number two prize is on Monday also. The Goat.
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0: as I count, sitting alone inside your head. 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

0: 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That is Corey Taylor taking a little bit of a break from his band Slipknot to turn it down a notch. Stone Sour through glass. I'm Garrett Three. The Vanderhoof Air Show is coming up, and it looks like the weather has changed, or at least will change next week. So we're going to get gorgeous, clear skies. Knock on wood, July 25 and 26. I am dying to hopefully I can get in on this. The World War II armored plane is coming as well. And you get your chance to book your seat in the cockpit and take a flight. 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You can check out Yellow Thunder on Facebook. And while you're scrolling, check out VanderhoofAirshow.ca and get excited about July 25 and 26. We'll see you there.
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0: So pretty inclement this weekend. Mix up some cloud with a chance of showers right through Sunday, then sunshine, and hopefully above seasonal temperatures next week. Lazy's coming up after the late, great Ozzy on the GOAT.

0: go. That is the Lazies, who got together with East a song from Billy Talent to put out that one. Too tough to die. I heard three gas prices. They are definitely tough to take. I mean, they've come down a little bit, but not even close to what they would be. A lot of people are considering electric vehicles. I know there's a startup Slate that's marketing a no-frills electric pickup truck. It's going to sell for $25 US. What's that, about $40 Canadian? And if that's not bare bones enough for you, Fiat is bringing one of its smallest vehicles to North America, the all-electric two-seat Topolino. I love that name. It's about $14 grand US, or what's that, about $20 Canadian? And it's aimed at short trips. It's an 8-foot-long vehicle that tops out at 40 kilometers per hour. He's just hoping this pint-sized Topolino will win over drivers looking for an affordable, fun alternative to oversized vehicles. I think it's wonderful. Finally, a car that fits a lot of those Prince George resident parking skills. You ever try that Costco on a Saturday? Blah.
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1: I wanna rock!
0: Twisted Sister, I wanna rock. I'm Gareth Reed. We got Rob's Dad Jokes coming up shortly. This is The Mountain from Finger 11 on The Go.

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1: Oh my goodness.
0: Side effects may include eye rolling, dizzy sighing, and immediate face palming. You've been warned. It's Rob's Dad Jokes.
2: Alright, if I gotta put up with this guy, you do too. Although it's not that tough. My closest friend is Rob. Happy Friday, buddy.
3: T-G-I-F, my friend.
2: Absolutely. How was your week?
3: You know what, though? I'm actually kind of down. I missed going to Taylor Swift's wedding.
2: What? Why didn't you go?
3: Well, I wasn't invited.
2: No, seems to make sense. How's your boy doing?
3: He's actually doing really great. I think we finally cured his addiction to mud.
2: Oh, that's so wonderful.
3: You bet. He's been clean for a whole week.
2: I hear your brother is in for a visit. How is he?
3: He's doing really good. You remember that he's a veterinarian, right?
2: Yeah.
3: Well, he's just developed this new process to help injured chameleons start changing colors again.
2: That's awesome.
3: Yeah, he's really happy that he cured retinal dysfunction.
2: That is enough. Well, I see you for a couple of beers maybe on Saturday.
3: No, Ken Goody, I'm going for the record for the world's longest sleep.
2: Ooh, you think you're good enough to do it?
3: Absolutely. I am so good at sleeping, I can do it with my eyes closed.
2: All right, that'll do it. We'll talk to you next week.
3: Have a great day, bud.
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0: 95.9 The Goat. That is the hot new one from the Rolling Stones. Isn't that weird? The hot new song from the Rolling Stones. They've been around so long. In fact, I think it was 60 years old when the Stones put out that song, Another Little Helper. What a drag it is getting old. Well, they're old, and they are still rocking. That is the Rolling Stones in the stars. And in fact, we're going to have that new album tonight on the beginning at 6 p.m. Four Tongues is out today, their 25th studio album. And boy, did they have some killer artists on there as well. You got Chad Smith from the Chili Peppers, Bruno Mars on there, Steve Winwood from Traffic, even Paul McCartney from the Beatles singing on a Stones record. You're going to get a wonderful program beginning at 6 p.m. tonight. Foreign Tongues, right here on the Goat.
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0: 95.9 The GOAT. That is the Glorious Sons with Panic Attack, a band that I'm going to get to see live this weekend. I am taking off on here. I'm going to go to Rock and Thunder in Edmonton and go see the Glorious Sons. So I will not be back in Monday morning. That's Ryan. He's going to hand out the 8 weeks of summer big prize. So make sure you enter the draw on our Facebook page and you can be off to the Big Valley Jamboree. Have a wonderful weekend. Going to leave you with tunes from Green Day. And then Matt coming up next.
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1: Good afternoon. I'm Brandon Palouf. The North District Major Crime Unit is investigating a motor vehicle incident that resulted in a fatality. The incident was reported to police just after 1 p.m. yesterday on the 1500 block of Ring Road in Vanderhoof. Officers responded immediately, and one suspect was taken into custody shortly after their arrival. Police say this was an isolated incident and there's no ongoing risk to the public. Fourth James RCMP are investigating a firearms incident leading to the arrest of two individuals near Taxi. Earlier on Thursday, officers attended the area and could hear shots being discharged upon arrival. With more on the file, here's Corporal Brett Moreno.
2: When officers approached the location, one individual was safely taken into custody outside a residence, and the other occupants inside the residence refused to exit when directed. Out of officer safety and public safety, the North District Emergency Response Team was called to assist, and following the deployment of their specialized resources, the other occupant of the residence was taken into custody without further incident.
1: The investigation remains ongoing, and no further details are available at this time. An Amber Alert has been updated. The RCMP are asking the public to be on the lookout for a 6-year-old boy. Lana Kai Morrison from Beaver Lodge, Alberta, was last seen in Fort St. John yesterday morning at approximately 9:30. Now he's believed to be with his biological mother, Krista Morrison, and her 35-year-old partner, Daniel Ludwig. RCMP also say they are traveling with 4-year-old Carl Morrison. It's believed they are driving in a 2000.

0: It takes red Ford F-350. If you see the child, the vehicle, or the people believed to be with them, you're asked to call 911. Well, people in Prince George found themselves employed in the month of June, slightly knocking down the unemployment rate. The Northern Capital saw its rate come in at 3.1%, which was a half percent lower than in May. Labor Division analyst Julian Alvarez says most of the employment increase came from full-time jobs.
1: For the month of June, there were around 6,000 people employed in Prince George. This was up 10,000 compared to June last year. Out of the 10,000 more employees in June, 7,000 were in full-time situation.
0: Provincially, the unemployment rate also dropped from 6.8% in May to 6.5%. NBC Mobile Real Estate Board Vice Chair William Mayer says there's still plenty of value in the Prince George housing market as we head towards the second half of 2026. In its second quarter, 680 properties with a combined $347.4 million change hands this year. The decrease of 11 property sales when compared to the same time last year. Now, Mayer says he isn't too concerned that the Bank of Canada decides to raise its overnight rate to 2.75% in 2027.
2: We saw the Bank of Canada do stuff in interest rates for the last while anyway, and people just have continued to be able to buy and purchase what they want, but I don't think it's going to have a big impact.
0: Be the first to know. Get news alerts directly to your inbox by signing up at mynetchupo.com.
3: Well, thank you to the Mr. Hartley Miller. Good afternoon. It's Matt here with you. You are listening to the GOAT, and it's time for a GOAT weather update. Well, to kick off our Friday afternoon, anyways, and it's looking great. 18 degrees the daytime high. We're hanging around 16 at the moment, and it's supposed to be mainly sunny. Right up until about 5 o'clock, that's when we should see a little bit more cloud cover, but no rain in the forecast. 11 degrees the overnight low. It's looking like a beautiful kickoff to the weekend. So let's get there. Get on our way, at the very least. Allison James is coming up first with Rooster, right here on the GOAT.

0: That's Ollie McNarland with Numb, right here on The Goat. Good afternoon, it's Matt here with you. Well, since we're in the noon hour, it's like, it's pretty much lunchtime. We're within the lunch hour. So, let's talk lunch spots this afternoon. When you're running around in Vanderhoof or Fort St. James, what would you say is your go-to quick lunch stop? Not necessarily the fanciest meal, very well could be if that's what you like, but just the place that never lets you down. You need something fast, good, and easy? That's your spot. So what do you got? Where is it? You can let me know on the Facebook page, Valley Goat.
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1: That's right here on the go.
0: Good afternoon, it's Matt here with you.
1: We're talking lunch.
0: Well, everybody's got themselves a reliable lunch move, right? Doesn't necessarily even have to be an out, but that is kind of a question. Still your favorite lunch spot in Vancouver for St. James.
1: However,
0: could very well just be like a sandwich from home,
1: a leftover burger from the barbecue last night,
0: or a slice of pizza, or coffee, or something.
1: Frankly, it can be whatever you want.
0: Lunch, it is the most beautiful meal.
1: You can eat whatever for it.
0: If it's breakfast food, it turns into brunch. If it's dinner food, it's still lunch.
1: So it kind of just works out any way you slice it.
0: But having just a good lunch place to go and stop by, pick something up, or make a little bit of a break in the day can also be really nice, too. Where do you fall? You bring in your own food, or you stop in somewhere local and grab a tasty bite, or what are you doing when it comes to lunchtime?
1: Let me know on the Facebook page. It's Allie Goat.
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0: There's the Sheep Dogs with Who, right here on the goat.
1: Good afternoon, it's Matt here with you.
0: Well, we're talking go-to lunch spot in and around Vanderhoof, Fort St. James. And, well, it does seem like we all have a different opinion. Like, for myself, I, like, never go out for lunch while I'm on. I start work just before lunch, and then, like, literally the start of my day. It's during lunch. What am I going to do, just leave?
1: Yeah.
0: Have you fed for yourselves in an hour?
1: Unlikely story.
0: So for me, it's bringing lunch in quite a bit more often than not. So that's how it is for me. But what about for you? Do you have a favorite spot you're stopping by? Or are you doing a little meal prep every evening? Or what are you getting going for lunch? Let me know on the Facebook page, Valley Goat.
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2: Something's come back in this style. 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Here's a vintage track of the goat.

0: And 10 degrees is the overnight low. That's all I got for you. So we can kick
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0: Matt's Our Lady Beast with automatic flowers. Right here on the goat. Good afternoon. It's Matt here with you. And well, we obviously live in a small town, right? we've come to terms with this. We know it. We love it. It's beautiful. It really is a wonderful thing. So let me ask you this question. What's the most, I'm doing air quotes here, small town, there's air quotes around small town, thing that happened to you this week? Maybe you ran into three people you knew during an errand. That's very likely. It could have been heard news before it actually made it to the news officially. Or, it's somebody who realized that you have no idea who they are. And they're probably from Alberta. You saw those plays, didn't you? So, what is it for you? It's a small town thing that you have had happen to you this week. Let me know on the Facebook page. It's Valley Goat.
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0: Here's the Foo Fighters, your favorite toy, right here on the GOAT. Good afternoon, it's Matt here with you, and we are talking the small town thing that has happened to you this week. Well, at least the most small town thing that's happened. Because every small town as well, life has its own rhythm. It obviously does. You live here, you understand it better than anybody. But you cannot really quickly run into the store. This is one of them. Because there is definitely a good chance you're going to see somebody you know, or even just the workers there. I always befriend workers at places that I frequent. So I always end up just having to hang around for like half an hour, just, you know, using the gift of gab. Which, of course, there's nothing wrong with that. It's usually lots of fun, but it does make the chore list take significantly longer than other times. So I guess that's what the answer is for me. Small town thing that's happened to me. I chatted up everybody at one store. Well, it wasn't really everybody, but it was about half of them at the very least. So what say you? What's the most small town thing that's happened to you this week? And you can let me know on the Facebook page, Valley Goat.
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6: 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It's about the mileage, too. This one's a classic on the

0: Alexis on fire with Sans Soleil. That's right here on the GOAT. Good afternoon, it's Matt here with you. And we got a couple of messages on the Facebook page about our question, which is the most small town thing that's happened to you this week. And well, David's actually a pretty funny answer. He said he had to stop mowing his lawn halfway through. Okay, obviously, I'm curious as to why. So I asked him. Part broke. Chopping up the part, gotta wait for the part. That is definitely a small town thing.
1: That's honestly kind of a northern BC thing, if anything.
0: Just waiting on very particular parts to show up.
1: This does take a little bit of a while to ship anything out here, so I guess that kind of makes sense.
0: Certainly is a small town problem, that's for sure. So what's the way to you? If you got an answer, most small town thing that's happened to you this week, you can still let me know on the Facebook page. It's Valley Goat.
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0: It's just like that, it's 2 o'clock, right here on The Goat. Good afternoon, it's Matt here with you. We're taking a look at the weather, and it's not changing a whole heck of a lot. 18 degrees, daytime high, that's what we're at right now. Mainly sunny, pretty much until we hit about 6 o'clock, give or take. And 10 degrees, it'll be overnight low. That's all it is. It's pretty straightforward. So, this hour is getting underway now with Quiet Riot. Come on, feel the noise, here on The Goat.
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0: There's the tragically hip with nautical disaster. Here on 95.9 The Goat. Afternoon, it's Matt here with you. And what's something that you always tend to forget when you leave town? Because for me, there's something I forget every single time. And well, it is my earbuds. Every time. The last two trips that I've taken vacation time and gone back to Prince Edward Island to see my parents, I forget my... It hurts my head so much because it's such like a staple thing. Okay, you're going on a plane, you need something to listen. So I've forgotten my earbuds. Like little Bluetooth earbuds that are sound canceling. They're great. They pair up with my phone excellently, and I just forget them. And then I have to, you know, essentially just sit there on the plane and do nothing. Well, that's not true. I bought another pair of headphones both times. But I always forget them. Every single time, without fail. Is there something for you if you're heading out on vacation, or maybe even just taking a jaunt down Highway 16 to Prince George and forget it every single time? You can let me know on the Facebook page, Valley Goat.
1: The Goat.
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0: Pearl Jam, Dark Matter on 95.9 The GOAT. Good afternoon, Matt here with you, and we're talking about the thing you always forget to grab before you leave town. And it does always, it's always worse than you really realize, too, as well. Like, you'll think of it too late, like, you're already on the road, you're committed, and then it hits you. So then you have to make that decision, either turn around or make do without. Or just, you know, start bargaining with yourself, like, do I really need it? Come on. Ah, no. Well, the answer's clearly yes. And unfortunately, it's yes, too. So, well, turn that thing around. I did that once. But the one in particular, though, the last time I forgot my earbuds, I wanted to share this, too, as part of the other part of the story. I didn't realize I didn't have them until I was in the airport. I was in Prince George at the airport, ready to get on my plane. I'm like, hey, I'll listen to some music while I wait for the boarding to start. And I just didn't have them. And let's just say it was devastating.
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0: There's 3 days grace with never too late here on the GOAT. Good afternoon, Matt here with you. We're talking the thing that you always forget when you leave town. And I guess this one that Frank sent in on the Facebook page actually makes a lot of sense. Forget to get gas. Could you imagine? You just hit up Highway 16 and maybe, I don't know, you're going west. You're going out to the coast. And you just forget that you only had a quarter tank. You'd make it like out to the Frasers. You'd be all right for the most part. There's some gas there, so you're okay. But what if you just even drive by then, you don't realize you don't have any gas? That could definitely throw a big wrench into your plans whenever you leave in town. So that could definitely be one. That's a good answer. What about the kids? do you ever forget? Again, I'm not a parent, so I don't know about this. But have you ever just like left town to go and do something and you just forgot that you had children? that would be slightly funny. Of course, assuming the kids are all right. I would laugh if I was the kid and just left. Come on, son, we're going to Prince George. And then dad just leaves. I feel like that would be kind of funny. I got left in a mall once. That was fun.
1: I got you.
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2: It's 3 o'clock here on The GOAT. Good afternoon, it's Matt here with you. And well, the weather is as straightforward as they come. 18 degrees the daytime high, it's our current temp. 9's the overnight low, and mainly sunny for the rest of the day. It's what we got. So, how about some Queens of the Stone Age to get this hour rocking along here on The GOAT?
3: 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We love to rock the boat. 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

0: There's the Northern Pikes with She Ain't Pretty, right here on the GOAT. Good afternoon, it's Matt here with you. And I got a question for you. If your commute had tolls, would you accept that fate or find another way around? Like, if your daily commute, all of a sudden, there's a toll that you have to go through. That's the question. Do you pay it, accept it, or just find another way to get around? Because I do feel like some people would pay for the convenience. Others, of course, will take it a little personally. But then in reality, there's a bit of a stark contrast between Eastern Canada and Western Canada. If you've ever been out to the East Coast and Ontario all the way out to the Maritimes, lots of toll roads. There's barely any, if not, there is zero in Western Canada. I couldn't find any. I looked it up. And well, the really ironic thing too, because of course, it's only like $2 or something every time you're going through the one particular part on some of the highways. Our roads are in better shape than theirs are. I wanted to point that out because pothole city on a whole bunch of highways and you're paying to drive on them. And then we just have us where it's, you know, tax money going to fix it. I mean, I think not tolls is the better idea, but what do you think? A little extra money going into the road maintenance? Would you be opposed to that or just maybe about the way it's being collected? Anyways, the question still stands. If your commute had tolls, would you accept it or find another way? And you can let me know on the Facebook page, Valley Goat.
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0: Yeah, Mom always warned us. Listening to rock would turn us into party rockin' head-banging hippies.
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0: Yeah, and she was right.
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0: There's the Watchmen all uncovered on the GOAT. Afternoon, it's Matt here with you. And well, we're talking about if your commute had some tolls. And I feel like it depends on how bad the toll could be. Like a couple of bucks, it'd be annoying. Manageable, of course, but if you start adding it up every day, and now you're doing some math in your head and wondering if the scenic route or the better road, there's air quotes there, is even worth it. Like around here, I mean, taking the scenic route kind of just means adding a bunch of time to your drive. To be fair as well, Highway 16 is pretty scenic in itself, so I think it's good tollless, personally. That's where I stand anyway. But what do you think? Would you want a toll? Probably not, but if there was one, would you accept it or are you going a different way to work? Let me know on the Facebook page, Valley Goat.
1: The Goat.
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0: When this song was new, you could still get a hot dog for $1.50.
1: Makes me want a hot dog real bad.
0: Huh. I guess some things don't change. Here comes a vintage track on the GOAT.

0: There's Heaven's on Fire, it's Kiss, and it's here on The GOAT. Good afternoon, it's Matt here with you. Well, we've been talking about tolls for the roads, and it seems like we are all, in fact, against them. So no, we don't want them. No. If there were a toll, we're going around. we're taking some gravel and dirt roads. Don't need to be giving any more of our money away. What's going on here? Plus, I don't think we, like, really need them. Or, really, realistically, they don't make much sense for Highway 16 in particular. Like, it's the only corridor, essentially, for northern BC to traverse east to west, right? So it kind of just handcuffs everybody just a touch. So it's kind of unfair. We don't like it. Terrible idea. Why did you bring this up, Matt? You're stupid. Anyways, that's what I'm thinking. Okay, well, I'm half joking. But if you still want to answer the question, you're more than welcome to, on whether or not if your commute had tolls. Are you accepting it or going a different way? Let me know on the Facebook page, Valley Goat.
1: The Goat. Hold on tight.
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1: Good afternoon, I'm Brendan Paldew. One person was taken into custody following a fatal crash in Vanderhoof, according to the RCMP. Police say the incident was reported just after 1 p.m. yesterday on the 1500 block of Ring Road. Mounties responded immediately, and the suspect was arrested shortly after their arrival. RCMP believe this was an isolated incident and there's no ongoing risk to the public. Prince George Mounties are investigating an incident from earlier this week which has resulted in nearly $1 million worth of damages to a local company. Shortly after 10 a.m. on Sunday, officers were called to the Chief Lake Road area where an excavator was located on fire in a heavily wooded area. Now, the Chief Lake Volunteer Fire Department attended quickly to prevent the blaze from spreading. Further investigation determined it had been stolen from a nearby mine site where it was used in part to destroy a rock truck at the site. The investigative services team has assumed conduct of this investigation, which remains ongoing. A 72-bed involuntary care center is coming to Prince George. Premier David Eby announced today the site at 1211 Gun Road is being developed as a mental health and addictions care facility. The $92 million project was developed in collaboration with the province and Northern Health in partnership with the Clayton Aid. Construction is expected to begin in September, with the first phase expected to open by December of next year. Now the remaining beds are projected to be available by the end of 2028. And the federal government is updating wildfire season across Canada. Officials say there are 796 active wildfires, including 60 with full response that are out of control. They have been just over 3,100 fires and 1.4 million hectares burned this season. Last year, we saw about 200 fewer fires at this time, but a more significant area was burned at 4.6 million hectares. Looking ahead, Environment and Climate Change Canada's weather forecasts point to above average temperatures across much of Canada through August. Officials say given recent widespread and sustained precipitation, most of Western Canada is forecast to experience low to moderate fire danger, with localized pockets of higher danger in the BC interior. And more people in Prince George found themselves employed in the month of June, slightly knocking down the unemployment rate. The Northern Capital saw the rate come down at 3.1%, which was a half percent lower than in May. Labor Division analyst Julian Alvarez says most of the employment increase came from full-time jobs.
2: For the month of June, there were around 60,000 people employed in Prince George. This was up 10,000 compared to June of last year. Out of the 10,000 more employees in June, 7,000 were in full-time positions.
1: Provincially, the unemployment rate also dropped from 6.6

0: There's the Black Keys, You Got to Lose, here on The Goat. Good afternoon, it's Matt here with you. And, well, stores can be a little dangerous. So I want to pose a question to you once again. What store would you say is dangerous for you to walk into when you're only looking to grab one item? Because we do all have that place where we'll go and walk in with nothing, maybe a list with one item on it, and you walk out with a bag or a receipt and maybe a touch of shame. Like, but what store would it be? That's the question, and the answer can be deposited on the receptacle, which is also known as the Facebook page, Valley Goat.
1: The Goat.
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0: There's the police. Message in a bottle here on 95.9 The Goat. Good afternoon, Matt here with you. And we are talking the dangerous store that you can walk into looking for one thing and end up over shopping. And well, for some people, it's definitely going to be the grocery store. Like, you go in for milk, come out with some snacks, drinks, something from the bakery, a full dinner plan that you didn't even have before. But for others, it doesn't necessarily have to be for food. It could be the hardware store or the dollar store, too. Like, even a clothing store. Anything that anywhere that has a clearance shelf, too, is also pretty dangerous. So what say you? Where is the most dangerous store that you always tend to overshop with? And you can let me know on the Facebook page. Of course, it's Valley Goat.
1: The Goat.
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0: Dear Rouge, meet me at the Rio on 95.9 The Goat. Good afternoon, it's Matt here with you, and we are talking the most dangerous store. And well, it totally depends. I was thinking for me, though, the dollar store is actually kind of the answer. It's that type of store where you know they have a bunch of stuff, obviously. You don't know the specifics, though, until you're there. And when you are there, you'll just see a plethora of things that you might not need, but you want. Like, that's how it happened to me. Last time I went to the dollar store, I was looking for, it was just rings for a shower curtain. So I ended up buying a new shower curtain, a cup to hold my toothbrush and my toothpaste, and then also a whole storage system for the shower. I spent a lot more money than I really intended to. Luckily, it was a dollar store, so the damage wasn't that severe. But it's a slippery slope and a dangerous game you play when you go to some of these great stores that have lots of variety. So that's the problem for me. Maybe not a problem, but that's the dangerous store for me. So what say you? Let me know on the Facebook page. It's Valley Goat.
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guess, yeah. You take the reins, take them from the night. Push the pawn right through the pass. And this one's for the silence and the questions that it brings, and the smell of time and the reverence.

0: the goat.
1: Rumors spreading around, and that takes his time. About to check outside the game. And you know what I'm talking about. Just let me know if you wanna go to that whole mile on the range. They got a lot of nice girls. I'm racing.

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1: Good evening, I'm Brendan Palou. An involuntary care facility will soon begin construction in Prince George, bringing 72 beds. This after today's announcement from Premier David Eby at the former youth corrections facility in Prince George, which will be replaced by the new facility, supporting those with complex mental health and brain injury needs across the region. Premier Eby says one of the big challenges that led to the need for a facility is toxic drug use.
2: Some of the most toxic, addictive drugs that we've ever seen are on our streets, killing people, injuring people, leaving them with irreparable brain injury. It is horrific. And the need for us as a province, as a country, to grapple with this has not gone away. If anything, the urgency has gone up.
1: Construction for the Prince George facility is anticipated to begin in September with full completion by the end of 2028. Prince George Mounties are investigating an incident from earlier this week which has resulted in nearly $1 million worth of damages to a local company. Shortly after 10 a.m. on Sunday, officers were called to the Chief Lake Road area where an excavator was located on fire in a heavily wooded area. The Chief Lake Volunteer Fire Department attended quickly to prevent the fire from spreading. Further investigation determined it had been stolen from a nearby mine site where it was used in part to destroy a rock truck at the site. The investigative services team has assumed conduct of this investigation, which remains ongoing. BC's Labour Minister Jennifer Whiteside has appointed a pair of special mediators to the ongoing nurses dispute. Vista Radio provincial reporter Emily Javeski has the details.
3: Well-known mediators Vince Reddy and Amanda Rogers have been appointed to work with the parties for 10 days and make recommendations to the minister if necessary. The BC Nurses Union said talks with the province had reached an impasse. The union launched job action July 2nd after nurses voted to reject a tentative agreement reached with the province. Emily Joveski, Vista News, Victoria.
1: And from Quinton Elementary to Lakewood Junior High in the NHL. It's been quite the ride for PG's Daryl Ray, who'll be one of five people inducted into the BC Hockey